said that it comprises 20 critical and strategic mineral blocks spread across 9 states, including 13 newly identified blocks and 7 blocks been offered under the second attempt. The mineral portfolio includes molybdenum, graphite, glauconite, rare earth elements, titanium, tungsten, potash, lithium, cesium, and rubidium. These minerals are critical for clean energy, advanced manufacturing, fertilizers, defense, and other strategic sectors. With 7 tranches of auction completed, the ministry has successfully auctioned 56 out of 88 critical and strategic mineral blocks, achieving a success rate of over 63%. India will host the 12th BRICS Labour and Employment Ministers meeting in Hyderabad beginning today. The two-day meeting will bring together labour and employment ministers and senior officials from BRICS member countries under India's BRICS chairship theme, Building for Resilience, Innovation, Cooperation and Sustainability. Union Labour and Employment Minister Dr. Mansukh Mandavia will chair the meeting. The ministers will deliberate on 4 priority areas, including advancing social security and formalization of labor markets and enhancing women's participation and inclusion in the workforce. In football, Spain stormed into the final of the FIFA World Cup 2026 after producing a commanding 2-0 victory over France in the first semi-final clash at Dallas Stadium in Texas last night. Mikel Oyarzabal opened the scoring in the 22nd minute before Pedro Porro made sure of the win with a brilliant second goal. 16 years since winning his first World Cup trophy, La Rosa will face Argentina of England in the final at New Jersey's MetLife Stadium on Sunday night. In another semi-final clash, defending champions Argentina will face England tonight at the Atlanta Stadium. The match is scheduled to begin at 12:30 a.m. Indian time. In cricket, India defeated England by 6 wickets in the first of the 3-match ODI series at Edgbaston, Birmingham last night. Chasing a target of 259 runs set by England, India scored 262 for 4 and 45.2 overs. Skipper Shubman Gill retired hurt with a top score of 80 runs. Akshar Patel made unbeaten 57 runs, while Washington Sundar remained unbeaten with 52 runs. For England, Jofra Archer, Josh Tung and Sam Curran took 1 wicket each. And that is the end of this news bulletin.

0: 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resumes blockade of Iranian ports in response to Iran's attacks on commercial ships in Strait of Hormuz. In football, Spain storm into final of FIFA World Cup after 2-0 victory over France. Argentina to take on England in the second semi-finals tonight. And in cricket, India beat England by 6 wickets in the first ODI of the 3-match series at Edgbaston. India-UK Comprehensive Economic and Trade Agreement, CETA, has come into force. Simultaneously, the Agreement on Social Security, also referred to as a Double Contribution Convention, DCC, also comes into effect today, reinforcing the mobility and competitiveness of Indian professionals in the United Kingdom. The landmark deal grants Indian exports zero duty access to 99% of tariff lines in the UK market. Briefing media New Delhi Commerce Secretary Rajesh Agarwal described the CETA as a defining milestone in India's trade journey.
1: This is one of first FTA of its kind, which establishes future-oriented economic architecture between the two major economies of the world. This is also one of the most ambitious and aspirational FTAs of India, which we are operationalizing till date. Because of its wide sectoral coverage and deep reduction in both tariff and non-tariff barriers, while it also safeguards the India's sensitive sectors and areas like dairy, cereals, pulses, vegetables, gold and jewelry, smartphones, critical polymers, etc.
0: We have more from a correspondent.
2: This agreement has been designed as a people-centric agreement that delivers benefits across society. The simultaneous enforcement of the CETA and the DCC will open up significant new opportunities for India's export. Indian exporters will benefit from the complete elimination of UK tariff across several key sectors. Tariffs of up to 70% on processed food products, over 21% on marine products, around 18% on engineering goods and auto components, up to 16% on leather and footwear products, around 12% on textiles and clothing will be reduced to zero. This will significantly enhance the competitiveness of Indian exporters in the UK market, generate new opportunity for farmers, fishermen, MSMEs and manufacturers, and strengthen

0: strengthen India's integration into global value chains. With Rohan, Aman Yadav, Akashvani News, Delhi.
1: Cent has announced 8,508 crore rupees package for rural development in West Bengal. The package was announced by Union Agriculture and Rural Development Minister Shivraj Singh Chauhan in Kolkata yesterday after chairing a high-level review meeting with West Bengal Chief Minister Shubhendu Adhikari. Mr. Chauhan announced that the Cent has

0: 500 crore rupees for rural development in West Bengal. We have more from our correspondent.
1: The meeting reviewed 19 major infrastructure projects worth over 82,000 crore rupees in the roads, railways, metro, petroleum and natural gas, coal and labour sectors. Directions were issued to resolve issues related to land acquisition, rehabilitation, forest clearances and interdepartmental coordination to ensure the timely completion of projects. The Union Minister also proposed setting up a state-level project monitoring group to accelerate implementation. The Minister also announced steps to strengthen agriculture through crop diversification, expansion of the Pradhan Mantri Fasal Bima Yojana and Kishan Credit Card coverage, and promotion of natural farming, digital agri-tech and nutrition enhancement programs. He said the center and the state will work together to accelerate West Bengal's development. Shundi Bandash Gupta, Akashbani News, Kolkata.
0: Union Minister of Coal and Mines, G. Kishan Reddy, will launch the 8th tranche of auction of critical and strategic mineral blocks in New Delhi today. Minister of Mines has said that it comprises 20 critical and strategic mineral blocks spread across 9 states, including 30 newly identified blocks and 7 blocks been offered under the second attempt. The mineral portfolio includes molybdenum, graphite, glauconite, rare earth elements, titanium, tungsten, potash, lithium, cesium and rubidium. These minerals are critical for clean energy, advanced manufacturing, fertilizers, defense and other strategic sectors. The holy city of Puri in Odisha is all set for tomorrow's world-famous Rath Yatra of Lord Jagannath. Following yesterday's sacred Nobo, Jobono, Darshan, elaborate ritualistic, administrative and security arrangements have been completed for the annual Chariot Festival. Our correspondent has filed this report.

0: chants of Jai Jagannath reverberating across the holy city. Puri is poised to witness tomorrow the grand Rath Yatra of Lord Jagannath, Lord Balabhadra, Devi Subhadra and Lord Sudarshan, one of the world's largest and most revered religious festivals. The annual Sojan symbolizes the divine journey of the sibling deities from the Sri Jagannath temple to the Sri Gundicha temple, revered by devotees as the abode of Mausima or the Lord's maternal land. Lakhs of pilgrims from across the country and abroad have converged to Puri to participate in the sacred chariot festival. Following yesterday's Navajovana Darshan, spiritual fervor in the pilgrim city has reached its peak. The three majestic chariots, Nandi Ghosa, Taladhwaja and Darpadalana, have been beautifully adorned and ready to be positioned before the Singhadwara of the temple. Prakash Das, Akashwani News, Bhubaneswar.
1: This is Akashwani giving you the news. For quick news updates around the clock, follow us on X handle at AIR News Alerts, and for details of stories and more, log on to our website www.newsonair.gov.in and download News on AIR app. The United States has resumed the blockade of Iranian ports in response to Tehran's recent attacks on commercial ships passing through the Strait of Hormuz. During an interview with a TV news channel, U.S. President Donald Trump said that the Hormuz is open if people want to go through it, but not for Iran. We have more from a correspondent.
2: Mr. Trump also warned Tehran, saying that U.S. is going to hit Iran very hard tonight and the intensity of these attacks will increase with every night after. He said that U.S. will knock out all power plants and bridges of Iran unless they get to the table and negotiate. Mr. Trump further alleged that everything Tehran say is a lie, as they always wanted a nuclear weapon. Meanwhile, Iran's Islamic Revolutionary Guard Corps IRGC attacked weapons and parts storage facilities in Bahrain in large-scale strikes. IRGC said in a statement that several weapons and parts storage sheds for ships and aircraft were destroyed at the Sheikh Issa base in Bahrain during a simultaneous missile and drone operation. IRGC also claimed that it destroyed or damaged a number of drones by attacking the ramp where the MQ-9 drones were deployed at the Ali Salem base in Kuwait. Komudi Parekh, Akashwani News, Delhi.
1: India says it is closely following the developments in West Asia following renewed escalations of tensions between US and Iran and attacks on commercial vessels. Briefing media New Delhi, spokesperson of the Minister of External Affairs, Randhir Jaiswal, reiterated India's call for a safe and unimpeded navigation and the flow of commerce through the Strait of Hormuz.
3: We are closely following the developments that are happening in West Asia. We continue to call for safe and unimpeded navigation and flow of commerce.

0: through the Strait of Hormuz. This is key for ensuring economic and energy security of people across the world.
1: Amid escalating maritime security concerns in West Asia, following attacks on two merchant vessels in the Strait of Hormuz, Union Minister for Ports, Shipping and Waterways, Sarvananda Sonowal, has launched a comprehensive Seafarer First initiative to safeguard Indian seafarers operating in the conflict-affected region. The minister has directed a whole-of-government response to ensure the safety and welfare. We have a report.
2: During a high-level inter-ministerial review meeting in New Delhi, Mr. Sonowal ordered real-time vessel-by-vessel monitoring and the appointment of dedicated liaison officers for every affected Indian seafarer in the region. The minister also ordered for round-the-clock coordination by the Ministry of Ports, Shipping and Waterways in association with the Ministry of External Affairs, Petroleum and Natural Gas, Chemicals and Fertilizers, the Indian Navy, the Director General of Shipping and Indian Missions in Iran and Oman. The minister directed the Director General of Shipping to establish a real-time operational dashboard to track every Indian seafarer aboard vessels operating in the Persian Gulf, the Strait of Hormuz and the Gulf of Oman, irrespective of the vessel's flag. He also instructed authorities to coordinate closely with Indian missions in Iran, Oman and the UAE for real-time information on navigational safety, medical evacuation and repatriation. With Rohan, Saklan Akhtar for Akashvani News, Delhi.
1: On to sports and football, Spain stormed into the final of the FIFA World Cup 2026 after producing a commanding 2-0 victory over France in the first semi-final clash at Dallas Stadium in Texas, US last night. We have more from a sports desk.
3: "16 years since winning its first World Cup trophy, La Roja is aiming to lift the title. In the semi-final clash, Mikel Oyarzabal opened the scoring in the 22nd minute before Pedro Porro made sure of the win with a brilliant second goal. Spain will now face Argentina or England in the final at New Jersey's MetLife Stadium on Sunday night. In another semi-final clash, defending champions Argentina will face England tonight at Atlanta Stadium. The match is scheduled to begin at 12:30 a.m. Indian time. Moving on to men's cricket, India defeated host England by 6 wickets in first ODI of 3-match series at Edgbaston in Birmingham last night to lead the series 1-0, ending their losing streak in international cricket. Opting to bat, England got bundled out for 258 runs in the 48th over. For India, Akshar Patel bagged 4 wickets. In reply, the men in blue comfortably overhauled the target in the 46th over, riding on skipper Shubman Gill's fabulous innings of 80 runs, after which he got retired hurt. Moreover, Washington Sundar and Akshar Patel both crossed the half-century mark and finished the match being unbeaten. Akshar Patel was adjudged player of the match for his all-round performance. Both the teams will next face each other in second ODI in Cardiff tomorrow. The third ODI will be played at Lord's in London on Sunday. Chirag Jha for Sports Desk.
1: The India Meteorological Department, IMD, has issued a red colour warning for heavy to very heavy rainfall with isolated extremely heavy rainfall over Odisha today. The IMD forecast heavy to very heavy rainfall over Bihar today and over Northeast India, Chhattisgarh, Jharkhand and West Bengal till tomorrow. The IMD predicted thunderstorms accompanied by lightning and gusty winds over the Andaman and Nicobar Islands, Gangetic West Bengal, Jammu and Kashmir, Ladakh, Andhra Pradesh, Karnataka, Kerala, Mahe and Telangana today. Similar conditions expected over Konkan, Goa, Madhya Maharashtra, Marathwada and Uttarakhand for the next 2 days. Meanwhile, heat wave conditions are predicted over coastal Andhra Pradesh, Tamil Nadu, Puducherry and Karaikal during the day. According to the IMD, hot and humid weather conditions are expected over Delhi, Haryana, Chandigarh, coastal Karnataka, north interior Karnataka, Punjab, Rayalaseema and Uttar Pradesh till tomorrow. And now for a look at today's newspapers, it's over to Subhadra Ramachandran.
4: Thank you, Abhishek. In New York, Jaishankar launches India's bid for UNSCC 2028-2029, reports the Asian Age. Tamil poet and lyricist R. Vairamuthu receives 60th Gyanpith Award, informs the Statesman. The Hindu in its editorial piece, "Steady in Turbulence," says India must build partnerships in this age of global turmoil. The paper elaborates, Prime Minister Narendra Modi's recent visits to Australia and New Zealand marked yet another step in India's efforts to consolidate partnerships across the Indo-Pacific. In another story, The Hindu says, "Can't English be considered an Indian language?" asks

0: Supreme Court. And finally, 2-2 tango. Messi Bellingham headline an intriguing contest, notes in the Sun Times about the upcoming second FIFA semi-final match. The paper adds, Argentina and England have quality all over the pitch and the heart for a fight. And with that, it's back to you, Abhishek.
1: Thank you, Subhadra. And now, before we end the bulletin, the headlines once again. India-UK Comprehensive Economic and Trade Agreement comes into force, pact unlocks duty-free access for nearly 99% of Indian exports. SENT announces 8,508 crore rupees package for rural development in West Bengal. Government to launch 8th tranche of auction for critical and strategic mineral blocks today. US resumes blockade of Iranian ports in response to Iran's attacks on commercial ships in the Strait of Hormuz. In football, Spain storm into final of FIFA World Cup after 2-0 victory over France, Argentina to take on England in the second semi-final tonight. And in cricket, India beat England by 6 wickets in the first ODI of the 3-match series at Edgbaston. And with that, we end the morning news. Have a nice day.

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1: This is Akashvani, the news read by Subhadra Ramachandran. India-UK Comprehensive Economic and Trade Agreement, CETA, has come into force. Simultaneously, the Agreement on Social Security, also referred to as the Double Contribution Convention, DCC, also come into effect today, reinforcing the mobility and competitiveness of Indian professionals in the United Kingdom. The landmark deal grants Indian exports zero duty access to 99% of tariff lines in the UK market. Briefing media in New Delhi, Commerce Secretary Rajesh Agarwal described the CETA as a defining milestone in India's trade journey. Union Minister of Coal and Mine G. Kishan Reddy will launch the 8th tranche of auction of critical and strategic mineral blocks in New Delhi today. Minister of Mines has said that it comprises 20 critical and strategic mineral blocks spread across 9 states, including 13 newly identified blocks and 7 blocks being offered under the second attempt. The mineral portfolio includes molybdenum, graphite, glauconite, rare earth elements, titanium, tungsten, potash, lithium, cesium and rubidium. These minerals are critical for clean energy, advanced manufacturing, fertilizers, defense and other strategic sectors. Union Port Shipping and Waterways Minister Sarbananda Sonowal today expressed grief over the demise of veteran Assamese actress Purabi Sharma. In a social media post, the minister said that her invaluable legacy in Assamese theatre and cinema will be forever cherished. Mr. Sonowal added that her demise is an irreparable loss to Assam's cultural fraternity. Domestic benchmark indices open higher this morning amid positive global cues after gains across Wall Street and Asian markets. Sensex opened at 77,192, up more than 100 points, while Nifty started the session at 24,085.85, gaining 33 points. Sector-wise, financial and banking stocks led the gains in early trade, while information technology shares remain under pressure. The United States has resumed the blockade of Iranian ports in response to Tehran's recent attacks on commercial ships passing through the Strait of Hormuz. During an interview with TV news channel, US President Donald Trump said that the Hormuz is open if people want to go through it, but not for Iran. Mr. Trump also warned Tehran, as saying that US will knock out all power plants and bridges of Iran unless they get to the table and negotiate. Meanwhile, Iran's Islamic Revolutionary Guard Corps, IRGC, attacked weapons and parts storage facilities in Bahrain in large-scale strikes. The IRGC also claimed that it destroyed or damaged a number of drones by attacking the ramp where the MQ-9 drones were deployed at the Ali Salem base in Kuwait. In men's cricket, India defeated host England by 6 wickets in first one-day international of 3-match series at Edgbaston in Birmingham last night. With this, the men in blue now lead the series 1-0, ending their losing streak in international cricket. Opting to bat first, England got bundled out for 258 runs in the 48th over. Joe Root scored the highest 76 runs and remained not out. For India, Akshar Patel bagged 4 wickets. In reply, Shubman Gill led side comfortably overhauled the target in the 46th over, riding on skipper fabulous innings of 80 runs, after which he got retired hurt. Moreover, Washington Sundar and Akshar Patel both crossed the half-century mark and finished the match being unbeaten. Akshar Patel was adjudged bad player of the match for his all-round performance. In football, Spain stormed into the final of FIFA World Cup 2026 after producing a commanding

Hello, lovely people out there. Yes, you're tuned to the Sanchay Ta channel of Akashvani Kolkata, broadcasting at 297.6 meters, corresponding to 1008 kilohertz on medium wave. And right now, yes, it's time for Western music. Absolutely 11, on a Wednesday morning, which means that this being the third Wednesday of the month, we bring you movie melodies. So all excited to see which movies and which renditions kind of found a way into the movies. Yes, just to make the perfect kind of accompaniment when a scene goes on. Well, with this, we'll be there with you right till 12, only on Movie Melodies. And the clock, to be precise, reads 1 minute and 35 seconds past 11 in the morning. And here we begin. Of course, and today we will be, you know, looking throughout genres. We will be looking throughout, you know, Hollywood film classics, you know, from the year 1935, and here we begin, Cheek to Cheek. This is by Berlin.

Hey folks, in case you've just tuned in, well then Sanchayita channel is where you are, and right now, yes, we are having Western musical regalia, wherein we bring you music that found a place in various movies. Well, yes, a few songs are there that were never meant for the movies but were then incorporated and well utilized, and you know, then only the songs, you know, found a perfect place, a perfect, you know, kind of fame, you know, that a particular artist requires when only when it finds its way into a movie. Well, the next one that I have for you, well, this is way back in 1952. Yes, and when you think of this song, you probably don't think of Oliver Hardy being drenched by a faulty shower nozzle as the tune plays. Well, any guesses? Yes, Singing in the Rain. That is from the movie Singing in the Rain in 1952. The song, you know, actually had been around for 15 years before having first appeared in a 1929 film. But songwriter Arthur realized he could make money from his old lyrics, and as a producer for MGM, he commissioned a musical around his song title, and the rest, of course, is history. As you know, Gene Kelly's magnificent song and dance version easily turned Singing in the Rain into one of the world's best movie songs. Coming up next, this is Gene Kelly's Singing in the Rain.

Somewhere Over the Rainbow, one of the best songs ever in the movies, if you had to say. Yes, wherein, you know, Judy Garland in 1939, this musical fantasy, you know, was picked as a top song in US cinema. Yes, which was voted by about 1500 actors, filmmakers, writers, critics and others in Hollywood. Of course, one of the great songs that Judy Garland provided is the emotion in that song. It gives chills, you know, to most when we hear it. But yes, this rendition was by Evancia. Well, now moving on to the next one and the next one. Yes, well, that's Amor by Dean Martin.

That's Amore. You know, this song went on to become a quintessential 50s ballad. Yes, it was one of the signature songs by Martin, you know, and he loved this song. And yes, of course, and no wonder it became one of his signature songs in concerts. And as I said, a quintessential 50s ballad. A light-hearted interlude there. And now we go move on to the next one. And this one's, yes, love is a many-splendored thing.

It only reflects a desire to escape all these human troubles and live freely like an animal. Yes. Now, this animal song is a 1999 hit by Australian pop duo Savage Garden. Yes, and it was written for the movie The Other Sister. And it was the lead single for their second studio album, Affirmation. Yes, and now, wanting to go back to simple basic instincts. Yes, humans, you know, often worry, stress and overthink. But the song wishes to strip all that away and lead a life like that of wild animals. Well, folks, 26 minutes and 15 seconds past 11 in the morning, and this is Movie Melodies happening absolutely live for you only on the Sanchayita channel. And now, yes, cut to where we were. Yes, back to the days wherein, you know, a lot of tracks had touched our lives a long time back. And just like the next one, yes, this is Elvis Presley's million-selling movie theme song, which was written for his film set in Hawaii. Well, and the only person, you know, who initially liked this song was Presley himself, who had also created a movie song classic with Jailhouse Rock. Yes, and he was told to ignore a dumb ballad, but he said, no, I want this for my movie. And yes, of course, one of the favorites for many. And yes, and you know what, this has been numerous cover versions too, including that by Neil Diamond, Beck, and reggae style one by UB40 as well. Yes, talking about none other than but the movie. Yes, and this is I Just Can't Help Believing.

Moon River. Yes, well, it was by Henry Marcini and Johnny Mercer, who had impeccable track records. Yes, you know what, originally Audrey Hepburn's singing voice was thin and limited in range, though always in tune. So Marcini, like, you know, kind of took a month to compose exactly the right melodies to suit the wave like a good time girl. Yes, and when a studio executive tried to have the song cut, you know, Hepburn said, "Over my dead body," and you know, lots of jazz greats have covered it till date. Yes, including the likes of Elton John and R.E.M. and Morrissey as well. Well, now moving on to the next one, and this one is Days of Wine and Roses. Yes, the phrase that was taken from an English poem.

0: Oh, Father, this was from the comedy movie My Father, the Hero. Yes, it was by the band Bahamian. You know, it's the main theme song for this 1994 Disney comedy film, wherein this girl, you know, this teenage girl goes on a vacation to the Bahamas with her divorced father. And to impress a boy, you know, she pretends that her father is actually her older lover, and that causes hilarious problems for the dad. Well, now, yes, a similar track. Well, but yes, this is also from a comedy that is from 1979, where, you know, Eric Idle, you know, always look on the bright side of life. You know, it is a gallows humor song sung cheerily by a man waiting to be crucified. Yes, you heard it right. You know, and this song became a sing-along anthem at sports events around the globe. And even Idle went on to sing this version of the closing ceremony for the closing ceremony of 2012 London Olympics. That's Monty Python's Life of Brian, 1979's movie. And yes, always look on the bright side of life.
1: Some things in life are bad, they can really make you mad. Other things just make you swear and curse. When you're chewing on life's gristle, that grumble, give a whistle.

0: I said to him, Bernie, I said, I'll never make that money back.
1: Well, yes, this is the Sanjay Tachi on Love Akashwani Kolkata, and we are playing music from the movies. Only on Movie Melodies. And the next one, you know, is one of those movie songs that continue to pervade popular culture well after the original appearance. Yes. Now stop almost anyone in the street and ask, who do you gonna call? And they will almost certainly answer Ghostbusters. Well, you know, the iconic theme, you know, song for the 1984 movie was written and performed by Detroit musician Ray Parker Jr. and has remained his biggest hit. The determined and upbeat number took on a life of its own after the release of the movie, and the line, I ain't afraid of no ghosts, has appeared in numerous pop culture references.

You Must Love Me, that was Evita. Well, folks, 54 minutes and 35 seconds past 11, which signals that I should be taking a break. Yes, but yes, not for long, only for 20 minutes. That is right from 12 to 12:20. So, Rabhi with Shachishmita, that's what you'll be listening. And thereafter, with more Western music, I'll be there. And this time, we'll also peek into what's happening around us. And yes, of course, today's World Youth Skills Day as well. So, with everything, I'll be there with you. Only on the Sanchayita channel at 12:20. Till then, well, it's time for the last track out here. And this one's, yes, quite an emotional closing scene, it seems. Yes, a coming of age drama that transcends its era and speaks to all generations. Yes, you know, five high school students leave their Saturday detention having asserted their individuality and having found out about their true character remains an iconic piece of high school drama. And it made stars of the young actors nicknamed the Brad

the Brat Pack and ensured that Simple Minds single went down in history as a generation-defining slice of synth-pop. Don't You Forget About Me by The Breakfast Club from the year 1985.

Your skills are the weapons that can help you in overcoming any difficult situation. Hello and welcome, friends. So yes, you're tuned to the Sanchayita channel of Akashvani Kolkata, broadcasting at 297.6 meters.

meters, corresponding to 1008 kilohertz on medium wave. Well, 20 minutes and 40 seconds past 12 noon, and yes, of course, as I said, today is World Youth Skills Day, and every year this is celebrated on 15th of July. Yes, skills are definitely more important than the degrees that we savor and fight for throughout our school lives. So yes, it's all kudos, and it's all like

Well, yes, gone are the days wherein, you know, like having a degree, you know, set of degrees was of utmost importance. But nowadays, well, you know, employers prefer what you actually know, what your skills are, what your practical on-field job training is all about. So if you have hands-on learning, well, then you are way to go. Because, yes, of course, because nowadays youth employability depends a lot of the skill set that you are equipped with. Well, yes, a topic that's very close to my heart. And yes, today, July 15th, World Youth Skills Day is celebrated today. And this day was started by United Nations, was created by United Nations to highlight the importance of vocational and technical training for young people. Well, it encourages, you know, building the practical skills needed to get jobs or start businesses. Well, you know, the theme for the current observance is, you know, Skills for a Shared Future, which focuses on preparing the next generation for rapid changes in technology. Well, needless to say that AI is transforming. In fact, there's a revolutionary shift in the entire gamut of kind of technology, business, jobs, whatever you name it, and AI has overpowered it. So it's very important, rather imperative, that we focus on skills, because with changes in economy, the traditional schooling is often not enough. Skills act as a ladder when youth learn a trade or a digital skill, and they can climb out of poverty and support their own families. Hey folks, more on this, we'll dive absolutely deep into this, but the next track awaiting us, and that is Pet Shop Boys, I Wouldn't Normally Do This Kind of Thing.

Lana Del Rey, that was Video Games for you. Well, talking about Youth Skills Day, which is today, yes, World Youth Skills Day, and under the theme, you know, Skills for a Shared Future. Now, this theme and activities focus on the need to develop innovative youth skills programs that prepare today's young minds to successfully participate in societies and economies. Now, whether they can lead with empathy, communicate across cultures, build resilience, and contribute to a better future. Now, the dynamics of the world are changing rapidly. Yes, artificial intelligence, the green transition, growing social complexity, all are transforming how we learn, work, and participate in society. Well, to thrive in this changing landscape, young people need more than technical skills alone. They need a balanced set of competencies, and that combines technical, digital, AI, green, socio-economical, and civic skills, you know, with the human qualities that technology cannot replace. Well, under the theme, you know, Skills for a Shared Future, that's what we are looking at in this era. Yes, and this day also provides opportunity for dialogue between the young people, the technical and the vocational education and the training institutions, the private sector, the policymakers, the development partners, all on the role of skills in shaping inclusive and sustainable societies. So whether you move forward, you know, in your career path, maybe for a job or towards your business, whether you join your family business or whether you start, you know, setting up a new one, whatever it is, having armed or equipped yourself with the right kind of skill set only will help you further your career. Well, more on this, but the next track coming up for you, well, this is Turn Back Time. I wish, you know, even we could turn back time, and had we realized, you know, how important skills were, we could have probably, you know, done more good to ourselves. Yes, Turn Back Time by Aqua coming up next.

You know what, there's a growing concern that youth today are unable to find the right kind of employment. There is additional concern that young people are not able to receive the proper education or training for their future careers. And the number of youth not in employment, education or training is also kind of known as NEET. Yes. In recent years, you know, nearly 267 million youth were classified as NEET. And this number is also expected to increase 273 million in near future. And this NEET is not the, you know, kind of the examination that we undergo for the medical. Yes, this is the number of youth not in employment, educational or training. That's what I mean by NEET here. And to help combat these numbers, the UN and other organizations are placing emphasis on technical and vocational education and training, yes, TVET. Now, this type of education prepares people to work as a technician. It also allows employees to take up a skilled craft or trade. Yes, at a higher educational level, you know, you can, with TVET, you can interact with an apprenticeship program as well. Of course, it has a various

benefits like better chance of employment, higher earning levels, increased job satisfaction, improved flexibility, mobility, lifelong learning. Because you know what, knowledge can be passed on, but skills cannot be transferred. That is something, you know, that your inner acumen has to acquire. Well, and with that, you will probably, you know, survive a lifetime. And yes, we've got to constantly upgrade ourselves too. Well, more on this. And the next one coming up for you, this is I Hope You Dance, Leanne Womack.

and we've got to fly high no matter what comes our way, and that is possible if we are skilled. More on this and what kind of skills we should be looking forward to, well, but to stay with you, that is Goo Goo Dolls and a breather of for 10 minutes wherein we'll connect you to Delhi for the news from 1 to 110, and I'll be back with more West music right at 110. Stay tuned.

0: by placing them in the sensitive list and added that no duty concessions have been granted to the UK on these items. The minister noted that these exclusions reflect the government's strategy of prioritising food security, domestic price stability and vulnerable farming communities. Prime Minister Narendra Modi has said that the Comprehensive Economic and Trade Agreement CETA and the Agreement on Social Security, which came into force today, is a significant moment in the partnership of India-United Kingdom. Mr. Modi made these remarks while sharing a social media post of Union Commerce and Industry Minister Piyush Goyal. Marking a milestone in bilateral economic relations, the first export consignment under the new Indo-UK Comprehensive Economic and Trade Agreement was flagged off in Chennai today. The British Deputy High Commissioner to Chennai, Dr. Suttappa Chaudhary, joined the officials from the Directorate General of Foreign Trade to flag off the consignment. Industry bodies have described the India-UK Free Trade Agreement as a historic milestone in India's free trade agreement journey. Secretary General of the Federation of Indian Chambers of Commerce and Industry, Anand Swarup, has said the agreement will go a long way in enhancing India's participation in global value chains. Mr. Swarup congratulated Prime Minister Narendra Modi on the operationalization of the India-UK Comprehensive Economic and Trade Agreement.
1: This agreement would open up new opportunities for the Indian industry in both goods and services. The cooperation in innovation, technology and talent mobility will enhance Indian industry's competitiveness. The agreement is a major landmark in India's FTA journey and will go a long way in promoting India's participation in global value chains and encouraging innovation-led growth in both the countries, India and the United Kingdom.
0: President Draupadi Murmu has said that the central government has established Ayurveda and Yoga on the global stage with renewed energy. Addressing the inaugural function of Saushrutam 2026 in New Delhi today, the president expressed satisfaction that efforts are being made to establish the ancient tradition of Ayurvedic surgery on scientific standards. Vice President and Rajya Sabha Chairman C.P. Radhakrishnan today administered the oath to the newly elected members of the Upper House. The members included Mansoor Ali Khan from Karnataka and Rajneesh Kumar Agrawal from Madhya Pradesh. United States President Donald Trump has claimed the Strait of Hormuz remains open to international shipping but is closed to Iranian traffic. He said U.S. officials had recently conveyed a message to Tehran, urging it to reach a deal or face further consequences. In an interview, Trump has warned Iran of intensified military strikes next week unless Tehran returns to the negotiating table. The IMD has issued a red colour warning for heavy to very heavy rainfall with isolated extremely heavy rainfall over Odisha today. Heavy rainfall is also expected over parts of northeast India, Bihar, West Bengal and Uttarakhand till tomorrow. And in FIFA Cup football, Spain stormed into the final, stunning France 2-0 in the first semi-final clash at Dallas Stadium in Texas last night. In other semi-final, defending champions, Argentina will face England at Atlanta Stadium tonight at 12:30 a.m. Indian time. And that is the end of this news bulletin.

Hey folks, welcome back to our last segment of West Music right here on the Sanchayita channel of Akashwani Kolkata, broadcasting at 297.6 meters corresponding to 1008 kilohertz on medium wave.

Well, fantastic music out there just to make the best of this time and the day. Well, the day is definitely important because today is World Youth Skills Day, and this day is very important, you know, because skill is something which will help us stay afloat in the hardest of times, and not only that, will actually, you know, keep us afloat in our careers throughout our lives. And in 2026, you know, the most sought after skill center on artificial intelligence implementation. Yes, advanced data literacy and strategic communication. Employers, you know,

these days prioritize hands-on certifications and verifiable practical expertise over formal degrees. Well, yes. And the top high-end demand skills that skills driving hiring and career growth include, you know, first to start off with, this is AI and ML, that is AI and machine learning. The core skills include prompt engineering, generative AI tool utilization, machine learning, model deployment and AI business strategy integration. Then, of course, you have the data science and analytics, the ability to turn data into actionable insights using SQL, Python, Tableau, Microsoft Power BI is highly lucrative. Then, of course, with the growing concerns of cybersecurity, yes, digital crimes, cybersecurity is high in demand that exists for expertise in cloud security, ethical hacking and identity access management to combat rising digital threats. Well, folks, these are all the technical skills and more technical skills definitely are there. And besides this, what else? How can we equip ourselves with what skills we should be, you know, if you're not a technical person, what we should be following best? With that, we'll be there because, yes, nothing can be better than on today's World Youth Skills Day. Well, the next one, this is Mandy Moore's Yo-Yo.

Well, that was Easy by Lionel Richie. And well, what is easy, what stuff? Well, that's for everyone to figure it out, because yes, we've got to survive after all. So whether it's a soft skill, whether it's a technical skill, we've got to keep upskilling. Well, yes, you know, because ever wondered how we can stand out in a world where AI is, you know, taking the most entry-level jobs? And if you're wondering how to improve your communication skills, the leadership skills, time management skills, and then you have come to the right place. Yes, folks, you know, with this rapid shift in the job market, it is predicted that most of the jobs, that is almost 40% of the current skills, will become outdated by 2030. Well, that's really stupefying, isn't it? Now, if you're looking to get ahead of the curve, then these skills will get you there. Now, soft skills do definitely matter, because all cannot have those technical skills. Well, so if you are from a kind of stream which is not that technical, but yes, then soft skills should be your forte. You know, the technical skills could probably, you know, help you land a role, but soft skills will keep you competitive. Now, employers in high paying jobs look for adaptable tech, complementary soft skills, and consequently, skills for freshers, job skills for graduates could mean something totally different within the next few years. Now, this can range from effective communication skills, creative under thinking under pressure, time management, and everything. Yes, and it's no surprise that the new grads this year are facing the worst job market in this decade. Now, that's not me, but researchers have to say. In India, you know, soft skills for freshers are quickly changing across all sectors. This is not just a short-term change, but a pivotal moment that could transform the hiring landscape forever. But why all this matters now? Now, without enough entry-level jobs, the Indian employability crisis could get worse. Well, yes. So what we got to do is, employers are looking out for, what they are looking out for in 2026 is, with it being a high priority for 70% of top employers. And apart from this, other soft skills are high in demand, like the leadership, the creative thinking, the curiosity, the resilience, flexibility, agility, and everything. Well, yes, more on this, but right now, what is actually making us feel good? That is Jennifer Lopez's next track, Feeling So Good.

She's All I Ever Had. That was Ricky Martin for you. And hey folks, 40 minutes and 25 seconds past 1. And yes, gradually edging towards the end of this last segment of West Music Today. But yes, only for this transmission, because we have more coming up in the second transmission as well. Well, talking about the soft skills that we should be arming ourselves with in this era today, and not only that, and more so because we are highlighting this, because it can easily be strengthened using, you know, the logic puzzles, the case study practice and root cause analysis exercises. And once mastered, employers will view you as someone who can manage a risk, think independently and make decisions and solve high impact problems. Well, of course, leadership skills have a long way to go. Because as AI reshapes industries, companies need people who can guide teams through uncertainty, you know, drive change and make judgment calls that machines cannot. And this is exactly why leadership roles and even early indicators of leadership potential are associated with higher pay. With abundant AI tools and scarce human alignment, organizations are willing to pay premium for individuals who can influence

coordinate and inspire others to perform their best. Hence, if you are a born leader, well, if you think you have those capacities, you just hone them and you can make yourself to a high paying job as well. Well, yes, and moving on to our next track, and this one's Shakira, the one.

You know what is the engine that runs the modern companies? Yes, and that is creative thinking, and that is the fuel. You know, as automation increases, independent creative thinking is becoming more invaluable. And creative thinkers are valued for many assets, you know, such as their ability to build new products, improve user experiences, reimagine outdated experience, and AI can never fully replace the power of human creativity. So the higher your creative potential, the higher your earning potential. Yes. So keep those creative juices flowing in your mind.

mind, practice brainstorming frameworks and mind mapping, learning more about design thinking and coming up with creative exercises all will help you create, you know, keep creative. Yes, of course, communication skills is something which is absolutely indispensable. Now, when working with a new organization, you know, good communication can go a long way. And that's precisely why communication skills will be one of the most sought after skills for freshers. So, if you understand verbal and written communication along with nonverbal cues, which includes active listening, especially in the workplace, can all improve your collaboration and productivity. So practicing the STAR method, a structured technique to answer questions consisting of, you know, explaining in order the situation at hand, the task to be performed or action taken and the result obtained. Teamwork and collaboration is definitely something that will keep you absolutely ahead of everyone. So in conclusion, yes, hard tech skills can equalize you in a pool of endless candidates within the 2026 job market. But working on your soft skills and sharpening them regularly to reflect the kind of job skills for graduates in demand in 2026 will help you transform into a person you want to be at work. And you will surely, you know, that'll help you stand out. Well, with this, we move on to our next track, or maybe, you know, the last track out here. Yes, that is Michael Bolton's Can I Touch You There?

And here we come to the end of this edition of Western Music right here on the Sanchaita channel of Akashvani Kolkata, broadcasting at 297.6 meters, corresponding to 1008 kilohertz on medium wave. Well, the clock reads 59 minutes and 10 seconds past 1, and that is in a very short while we will be connecting you to Delhi for the news in English and Hindi. Well, till then, yes, the future belongs to those who learn more skills, and don't forget to combine them in creative ways. Well, with this, it's time for me to bid adieu. Bye-bye, take care, and have a great day ahead.

Good afternoon. This is Akashvani and I am Anuja Kumar with the Midday News. The headlines. India-UK Comprehensive Economic and Trade Agreement comes into effect. Prime Minister Narendra Modi says it will give fresh momentum to India's farmers, entrepreneurs and MSMEs. Commerce and Industry Minister Piyush Goyal assures sensitive farm products including dairy, vegetables, edible oils are fully safeguarded under CETA. President Draupadi Murmu calls for adopting latest techniques in Ayurveda for greater good. India urges for UN Security Council reforms, warns inaction is eroding global public confidence. Red alert for heavy rain in Odisha today. And in FIFA World Cup, defending champions Argentina to take on England in the second semi-final at Atlanta Stadium tonight. And now the news in detail. Prime Minister Narendra Modi today said that the Comprehensive Economic and Trade Agreement, CETA, and the Agreement on Social Security, which came into force today, is a significant moment in the partnership of India and United Kingdom. Mr. Modi made these remarks while sharing a social media post of Union Commerce and Industry Minister Piyush Goyal. The Prime Minister added, the CETA will give a fresh momentum to India's farmers, entrepreneurs and MSMEs along with several vibrant sectors gaining stronger access to the UK market. The Prime Minister noted that it will

0: will also deepen cooperation in technology, professional services and innovation while supporting greater mobility for skilled Indian talent. On the agreement on social security or the double contribution convention coming into effect today, the Prime Minister said it will provide invaluable support to Indian professionals working temporarily in the UK and strengthen the competitiveness of Indian enterprises. The Double Contribution Convention will reinforce the mobility and competitiveness of the Indian professionals in the United Kingdom. Mr. Modi noted that this moment reflects the trust between India-UK democracies and their resolve to build a forward-looking partnership driven by trade, technology, investment and innovation. The Prime Minister highlighted that India and the UK will continue working together for shared prosperity. Our correspondent tells us more on the agreement which grants Indian exports zero duty access to 99% of tariff lines in the UK market.
1: The agreement between India and UK marks a new phase in the country's economic diplomacy. This will significantly enhance the competitiveness of Indian exports in the UK market, generate new opportunities for farmers, fishermen, MSMEs and manufacturers, and strengthen India's integration into global value chains. Tariffs of up to 70% on processed food products, over 21% on marine products, around 18% on engineering goods and auto components, up to 16% on leather and footwear products, around 12% on textiles and clothing will be reduced to zero. The agreement will create rural employment opportunities across farmers, producer organizations, food processing units and logistics. The agreement on social security relating to social security contribution also came into force along with CETA. It exempts Indian workers and employers from making dual social security contributions in the United Kingdom during temporary assignments. The period of exemption has been increased from 3 years to 5 years. With Dipendra Kumar, this is Vishnu PS, Akashwani News, Delhi.
0: Union Commerce and Industry Minister Piyush Goyal has said the Comprehensive Economic and Trade Agreement is opening new avenues for trade, investment and innovation. In an article in an English daily, Mr. Goyal said the agreement will create unique opportunities for the businesses while further accelerating Prime Minister Narendra Modi's vision of Viksit Bharat 2047. He noted that this ambitious agreement will empower every section of society, reflecting the capabilities and aspirations of the people of India. Further, he highlighted that it will not only benefit just Indian exporters but also the white-collar service sector professionals across skill sets. Mr. Goyal expressed optimism that more than 75,000 Indian professionals and over 900 companies are expected to be benefited from it. He also assured that the agreement safeguards sensitive farm products such as dairy, vegetables, apples, edible oils, oats, millets, cooking oils and others by replacing them in the sensitive list, and added that no duty concessions have been granted to the UK on these items. Defence Minister Rajnath Singh has said the India-UK trade agreement marks a significant step in strengthening India's economic growth and global partnerships. Consumer Affairs Minister Prahlad Joshi has said the India-UK Comprehensive Economic and Trade Agreement, CETA, is a landmark step that strengthens the country's economic interests, safeguarding the farmers and agricultural sector. Industry bodies have described the India-UK Free Trade Agreement as a historic milestone in India's free trade agreement journey. Secretary General of FICCI, Anand Swaroop, has said the agreement will go a long way in enhancing India's participation in global value chains and encouraging innovation-led growth. Mr. Swaroop congratulated Prime Minister Narendra Modi on the operationalization of the India-UK Comprehensive Economic and Trade Agreement. He said it will also help enhance the competitiveness of Indian industry.
2: This agreement would open up new opportunities for the Indian industry in both goods and services. The cooperation in innovation, technology and talent mobility will enhance Indian industry's competitiveness. The agreement is a major landmark in India's FTA journey and will go a long way in promoting India's participation in global value chains and encouraging innovation-led growth in both the countries, India and the United Kingdom.
0: ASSOCHAM President Nirmal Kumar Minda said the agreement marks a historic milestone in India's FTA journey, bringing together two of the world's oldest democracies through a comprehensive free trade partnership. He said the agreement is expected to

0: significantly benefit textiles, leather, marine products, gems and jewelry, engineering goods and chemical sectors. Chairman, Trade Promotion Council of India, Mohit Singla said, the landmark agreement opens a new chapter of opportunity for the Indian exporters. The 11th anniversary of the Skill India mission is being observed today. Prime Minister Narendra Modi had launched the mission in 2015 with the aim to equip youth with industry-relevant skills for employment, entrepreneurship and sustainable livelihoods. More from our correspondent.
1: Skill India has empowered millions of youth with industry-relevant skills, creating opportunities for employment, entrepreneurship and nation-building. The Ministry of Skill Development and Entrepreneurship has empowered more than 6 crore youth through its various schemes. Over 1 crore youth are getting trained every year under the Skill India mission. Under the Pradhan Mantri Kaushal Vikas Yojana, more than 1 crore 65 lakh youth have been trained. As India moves towards Viksit Bharat by 2047, investing in skills remain key to unlocking every citizen's potential and driving inclusive, sustainable growth. With Dipendra Kumar, Saklayan Akhtar for Akashwani News, Delhi.
0: The World Youth Skills Day is being observed today. It is celebrated every year on the 15th of July after the United Nations General Assembly's declaration in 2014. This is Akashwani giving you the news. For quick news updates round the clock, follow us on X handle at EIR News Alerts. And for details of these stories and more, log on to our website www.newsoneir.gov.in and download the News on EIR app. President Draupadi Murmu has called for the adoption of the latest techniques in Ayurveda for the greater good of society. Addressing the inaugural function of Saushrutam 2026 in New Delhi today, the President said that the central government has established Ayurveda and Yoga on the global stage with renewed energy. She expressed satisfaction that efforts are being made to establish the ancient tradition of Ayurvedic surgery on scientific standards.
2: मुझे ये जानकर प्रसन्नता हुई है कि आयुष मंत्रालय WHO के माध्यम से उनके साथ मिलकर आयुर्वेदिक स्वास्थ्य सेवा के वैश्विक मानकीकरण को मजबूत करने के लिए सक्रिय रूप से काम कर रहे हैं स्टैंडर्डाइज्ड डॉक्यूमेंटेशन डिजिटल हेल्थ इंटीग्रेशन और आधुनिक विज्ञान की अनुसंधान तकनीकों का सम्यक उपयोग करने से इस प्राणी की व्यापक वैश्विक स्वीकृति को बल मिलेगा
0: The Union Home Ministry has designated a new special court for the trial of offences investigated by the National Investigation Agency NIA and other scheduled offences under the NIA Act across Maharashtra. The ministry has taken the decision after consultation with the Chief Justice of the Bombay High Court and the Government of Maharashtra. Lok Sabha Speaker Om Birla has said that times are changing rapidly and people now expect responsive, transparent and accountable governance along with responsible public representatives. He said legislative institutions play a vital role in ensuring good governance through transparency and accountability. Mr. Birla was addressing the inaugural session of the Vidhai Gaurav Yatra organized in Jaipur to mark the 75th anniversary of the Rajasthan Legislative Assembly. India has warned that people's confidence in the United Nations is declining due to their failure to reform the UN Security Council and effectively address global conflicts. Speaking at a ministerial roundtable on making multilateralism fit for the future at the UN, India's permanent representative P. Harish said the Security Council has failed to intervene meaningfully in the ongoing conflicts, raising questions about its ability to uphold international peace and security.
3: The Security Council has been ineffective in putting an end to human suffering among the affected populations. The foundational principle for the establishment of the United Nations, maintenance of international peace and security, has therefore been called to question. The underlying reason for inadequacies of the Security Council is evident. An 80-year-old architecture designed for the 1940s is ill-equipped to address contemporary challenges. As a collective, the UN has not been able to move the needle on reforming the Security Council.
0: Protests in Pakistan-occupied Jammu and Kashmir, or POJK, entered the 36th consecutive day today, with thousands gathering in Rawalkot amid growing unrest. Addressing the rally, Joint Awami Action Committee leader Sardar Aman Khan accused Pakistan of forcibly occupying

occupying the region. He said POJK is an occupied territory and not a disputed territory. He vowed that the movement would continue until victory, even if protesters had to sacrifice their lives. The rally witnessed strong anti-Pakistan slogans, with demonstrators pledging to continue their agitation. Meanwhile, the United Kashmir People's National Party strongly condemned the reported killing of 6 civilians by Pakistani security forces during clashes in Rawalkot. The India Meteorological Department has issued a red colour warning for heavy to very heavy rainfall, with isolated extremely heavy rainfall over Odisha today. Heavy rainfall is also expected over parts of northeast India.

You're tuned to the Sanshaita channel of Akashvani Kolkata, broadcasting on 297.6 meters, corresponding to 1008 kilohertz on medium wave. It's time to wrap up this transmission. But before we do so, here's a look ahead at the evening program schedule for today. At 5:20, you can listen to women's program Urvashi. 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Yuvaon ke liye avsar. 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Those were the highlights of our evening transmission. Our evening transmission begins at 5. Time by our studio clock, 1 minute past 3 p.m. Good afternoon.

0: Society. The president was addressing the inaugural function of Saushrutam 2026 in New Delhi today. She said the central government has established Ayurveda and Yoga on the global stage with renewed energy. India has warned that people's confidence in the United Nations is declining due to the failure to reform the UN Security Council and effectively address global conflicts. Speaking at a ministerial roundtable on making multilateralism fit for the future at the UN, India's permanent representative P. Harish said the Security Council has failed to intervene meaningfully in ongoing conflicts, raising questions about its ability to uphold international peace and security. The India Meteorological Department, IMD, has issued a red colour warning for heavy to very heavy rainfall with isolated extremely heavy rainfall over Odisha today. Heavy rainfall is also expected over parts of northeast India, Bihar, West Bengal and Uttarakhand till tomorrow. In FIFA World Cup, defending champions Argentina will take on England in the second semi-final tonight at Atlanta in the US. The match is scheduled to begin at 12:30 a.m. Indian time. And with that, we end this news bulletin.
1: আকাশবাণী কলকাতা অনুষ্ঠান শুনছেন সঞ্চয়িতা প্রচার তরঙ্গে। এখন রবীন্দ্রসঙ্গীত শুনবেন শিল্পী সুমিত্রা সেন।

this is the Sancheta channel of Akashvani Kolkata, broadcasting on 297.6 meters corresponding to 1008 kilohertz. And here is the weather bulletin as received by the Alipur Met Office. The maximum temperature recorded is 33.2 degrees Celsius, which is 0.4 degrees Celsius above the normal temperature. The minimum temperature recorded is 27 degrees Celsius, which is 0.1 degrees Celsius above the normal temperature. The maximum relative humidity recorded is 96%, while the minimum relative humidity is 62%. Rainfall recorded during the last 24 hours is 011.9 millimeters. There is a weather warning for the fishermen of West Bengal. Squally winds with speed reaching 35 to 45 km per hour, occasionally gusting to 55 km per hour, is likely to prevail along and off the West Bengal and North Orisha coast from the 15th of July 2026 to 18th of July 2026. So fishermen are advised not to venture into the sea along and off the West Bengal and North Odisha coast from the 15th of July to 18th of July. Local forecast reads generally cloudy sky, one or two spells of light to moderate rain or thundershower, which is very likely to occur. The maximum temperature will be around 21 and 26 degrees Celsius respectively. Well, with this, we come to the end of the weather bulletin, and now moving on to the announcements regarding the lost person. Ram Chandra Modak of East New Alipur Duar Police Station, Alipur Duar District, Alipur Duar, informs that Sanjay Modak, who is 45 years old, medium build, height 5 feet 5 inches, color of skin fair, Bengali speaking, is missing since 24th of April 2025 from Gorakhpur Rail Station, Uttar Pradesh. Special Superintendent of Police, Kolkata 27, informs that Momita Naik, 14 years old, medium build, height 5 feet, color of skin shallow, mother tongue Bengali, is missing since 22nd of May 2027 from Fartabad, Shahapara Police Station, Narendrapur. 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Special Superintendent of Police informs that Ranjit Bhomik, 50 years old, normal build, height 5 feet 6 inches, color of skin dark, mother tongue Bengali, is missing since 27th December 2021 from the Presidency Correctional Home, Police Station, Alipur. Information regarding the lost person may be intimated to the officer in charge of the Missing Person Bureau, Kolkata Police, Lal Bazar, Kolkata 1. Well, those were the announcements regarding the lost persons. And now let's look at the program highlights. At 6:10, you will listen to Varta, 6:30, Hindi program Gul Gulshan, 7:30.

Celebrity Darpan. In this program, you will listen to Ek Nazar, which will be followed by Rahi Mathwale, 8:10 Sports News in Bengali. At 8:15, you will listen to our weekly magazine program, Horizon. 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At 9:30, you will listen to Midweek Classical, 11:10 Hindi Film Songs, and at 12 a.m., Weather Report, followed by the program summary and the closing announcement. Well, those were the announcements regarding the program highlights. Now, please stand by for the news in Hindi to be relayed from Delhi.

0: The Union Cabinet today approved the Semicon 2.0 with a budgetary outlay of 1,27,500 crore rupees to strengthen India's semiconductor design and manufacturing ecosystem. Information and Broadcasting Minister Ashwini Vaishnav announced about the cabinet decisions while briefing media in New Delhi today. Mr. Vaishnav said the cabinet also cleared the mobile phone manufacturing scheme with a budgetary outlay of 62,500 crore rupees.
1: Today, Cabinet approved the mobile phone manufacturing scheme with a total outlay of 62,500 crore rupees over a period of 5 years. The scheme provides a wide range of incentives to promote domestic sourcing as India has now developed a strong manufacturing ecosystem and many mobile phone components are being exported from the country. Under the scheme, cumulative production worth around 39 lakh crore rupees is expected and around 60,000 new direct jobs will be created.
2: 3,000 direct jobs may create.
0: In other major decisions, the government gave the nod to the development of an over 43-kilometer long 6-lane and 4-lane elevated corridor connecting National Highway 31 and the Varanasi Ring Road along the River Varna for decongestion of Varanasi City in Uttar Pradesh. The cabinet also cleared a 6-lane greenfield elevated corridor covering over 46 kilometers between National Highway 19 and Varanasi Ring Road in Uttar Pradesh on hybrid annuity model, improving urban mobility. It approved two multi-tracking projects covering four districts across Odisha and Jharkhand, expanding the Indian Railways network by about 145 kilometers. The cabinet also cleared the national investment policy for Urea 2026 for Atmanirbhar Bharat. The Comprehensive Economic and Trade Agreement, CETA, between India and the United Kingdom came into effect today. Simultaneously, the Agreement on Social Security, also referred to as the Double Contribution Convention, also became effective, reinforcing the mobility and competitiveness of Indian professionals in the United Kingdom. The landmark deal grants zero duty access to 99% of Indian exports in the UK market. Vice President C.P. Radhakrishnan emphasized that these agreements will significantly expand market access, strengthen trade and services, and facilitate greater mobility for professionals. Prime Minister Narendra Modi said CETA will give a fresh momentum to India's farmers, entrepreneurs and MSMEs, along with several vibrant sectors gaining stronger access to the UK market. In an article in an English daily, Union Commerce and Industry Minister Piyush Goyal assured that the agreement safeguards sensitive farm products such as dairy, vegetables, apples, edible oils, oats, millets, cooking oils and others by placing them in the sensitive list. He added that no duty concessions have been granted to the UK on these items. The first Indian shipment to the United Kingdom after the operationalization of the free trade agreement between two countries was flagged off by UK Deputy High Commissioner Chandru Iyer in Bengaluru. Union Minister of Agriculture and Farmers Welfare Shivraj Singh Chauhan today said the government is making efforts through various schemes to provide the benefits of scientific research directly to the farmers. The minister said this while addressing the ICAR Technology Portfolio for Corporate Social Responsibility Conclave 2026 in New Delhi. External Affairs Minister Dr. S. Jaishankar today met with European Union Commissioner for Startups, Research and Innovation, Ekaterina Zaharieva, at Brussels in Belgium.

a social media post, Dr. Jaishankar said during the meeting they discussed opportunities for research in clean and green energy technologies. The U.S. reimposed a naval blockade on Iran and intensified its airstrike campaign today in retaliation for Tehran's attacks on ships trying to pass through the Strait of Hormuz. Iran's paramilitary Revolutionary Guard threatened today to halt all energy exports from West Asia over the blockade. In FIFA World Cup football, defending champions Argentina will take on England in the second semi-final match at Atlanta in the US tonight. The match is scheduled to begin at 12:30 a.m. Indian time. And with that, we end this news bulletin.

0: Engineering College, Shippur, in 1973. He earned his master's degree and MBA from USA. He had joined the faculty at Jadavpur University. He earned his PhD in civil engineering. Later, he did a PhD in management. He is involved in academic activities with civil engineering and construction engineering department at Jadavpur University and IIEST Shippur. He has published many academic papers and guided PhD candidates. He served on several public body committees, including the Heritage Conservation Committee in Kolkata Municipal Corporation. He has performed restoration work on landmarks such as Victoria Memorial Hall and St. Paul's Cathedral in Kolkata. He has recently published a book on heritage buildings of Kolkata. He is currently self-employed, working in consultancy construction and academic research. So, welcome to our show.
1: Thank you.
0: Sir, it's really great to have you and it's really great to know from you about the city. So, sir, can you please tell us when the city of Kolkata was first established?
1: Well, Kolkata was first established, if you talk about the village Kolkata, it appears in Manusha Mongol. So, Kolkata is a very old town. However, the city of Kolkata was built by the British, established by the British. There's a very specific date in 1693 when the zamindari rights were purchased.
0: Okay. Sir, is there anything in Kolkata that dates back to or before, you know, British, like, that is still standing right in today's world, in today's Kolkata, we would say?
1: Sadly, no. Among the features, the Lal Dighi existed before the English purchase. It was the source of good water. Otherwise, Job Charnock's mausoleum inside St. John's Church is the oldest structure in Kolkata.
0: Okay.
1: The record shows a Radha Krishna temple behind present-day Lal Bazar.
0: The police station you're talking, right?
1: Sir? Right. Present-day Lal Bazar police station. Those are really, the Radha Krishna temple was there. Okay. And that Vaishnav temple is still managed by the Swaminarayan organization.
0: All right.
1: It's a Gujarati community on health center, but the building doesn't stay. We are talking about the land plots only.
0: All right. So we don't have the distinguishable buildings which were there at
1: Not
0: that
1: really.
0: Point of time. Okay, sir. So, sir, how did you unearth such detailed information about the city of Joy?
1: Well, Kolkata is a very documented city. Not like London and New York. The reason being, Kolkata was a company town. So everything that you do in a town, you require funding. Funding requires approval. That means minutes. Each of these minutes have later traveled to by ship to London. And from the East India Company's office, now it is in the archives of the, basically London archives, they say it, within the London Library. So,
0: so
1: you can see everything date by dates. For example, I can tell you Bow Bazar Street, nowadays called Bibi Ganguly Street, then called Avenue, was first started in 1709. So I can give you even date, 30th October. So these things are available.
0: And even said you, sir, like you said, sir, that you could give the details of the first church also. Can you tell us which one was it and how did at all it come into the existence? Like English were responsible or what exactly was the scenario to be put into this?
1: Well, you have to understand the situation there. We had malarias in India. So the English used to come and die very fast. And that means you need a god to save. So the church was the first requirement. And they built the first church in 1709. That was in Queen Anne's, England. So that was the first church. Unfortunately, it doesn't stand now. It was lost during the fight with the Siddhas. And, you know, the maps exist, the military intelligence maps. So I can still plot it on the road of Kolkata. And if you take out the top, you will find the foundations of these under the road even today. Because such foundations exist in many other cities, including Philadelphia, Athens, Macau, in so many cities. What they did, they put perspex, that is a very tough plastic sheet on the road. So one can see those from the top, even today, without damaging the traffic.
0: That's really great. Like, without damaging anything, you can still score out the things. It's really lovely, sir. So, sir, which ruins can be pinpointed in Dalhousie Square? Like, you're mentioning so many places, but Dalhousie being still a very, you know, like, creative

0: This evening, on the occasion of World Youth Skills Day, we bring you an interview with Dr. Himadri Guha on the topic Damage Assessment and Remediation with Skills. Our interviewer for this evening is Uzma Jahangir.
1: Today we have with us Dr. Himadri Guha, a man who graduated in civil engineering from Bengal Engineering

0: place, or rather a very fulfilled place of Kolkata. So can you just tell us, sir, that the ruins which can be pinpointed in Dalhousie?
1: The first ruin that we talked about was St. Anne's Church. It can be pinpointed, but I didn't have to do it. The fact is, Lord Curzon, in 1901, developed a heritage path on Kolkata, okay, in Dalhousie Square particularly. Mm-hmm. And they have the marks on the GPO wall and the Eastern Railway wall still now. One can go and see that heritage path marks. And in the footpath, in the pavement, there were brass strips showing the remains of the church, the first fort of Kolkata. Unfortunately, when we have restored the footpath, we didn't leave those expensive brass strips on the road anymore.
0: Oh God, so it was existing and you were the one to see it, right?
1: It was even existing in my time. But nowadays, we won't find it.
0: We won't find
1: it. So things like Fort William, black holes, these marks were all there.
0: Sir, can you redevelop and repoint these landmarks? Is it possible, sir?
1: Sure, no problem. Because they have the measured maps, the English maps, the rules, the standards, the scales, we all know it. It's sometimes difficult to interpret a Mughal map, but an English map is a game. We do it every day, even today's building. So I can plot every piece. The portion that is on the pavement, if you take it out, you will find the remains of the foundation and you can show it to the people for tourist purpose. That's all.
0: Okay, so the structure can be rebuilt, sir. As you said, it was a very documented mapping which was done.
1: The locations can be rebuilt. We have other buildings on top of it, but there are 3-4 locations where we have these foundations coming out of the present building. So it is on the pavement. So if you take it out, you will find old bricks. You clean it up, you show it for the tourist, and then you cover it with perspex. So people can see even today, no problem.
0: Sir, I've heard that you have researched both on St. Paul's Cathedral and Victoria Memorial Hall. Now, these are the two important heritage structures of Kolkata, sir. So, sir, can you please give us some glimpses of what you found there and how the skill you used, you know, to make the restoration, which is really an eye-opening to our listeners today, you know, sir?
1: Well, let me talk about St. Paul's first, then my love about Victoria. All right. So, St. Paul's Cathedral was built when English occupation in Kolkata was farm. So, if you have a farm occupation in a country, you need to spread the English culture. That is, cathedral is most important, because the fact still remains, English used to die very fast in these countries.
0: Yeah, and as you said, the reason was like malaria, and people were not immune to that, right, of foreign country. But yes, we are immune, so we used to go by with it.
1: That is true. That's why you need the church to protect you, that the English cannot protect themselves.
0: Right.
1: So, St. Paul's was built, 1837 was the starting point, mm-hmm, and it was finished in 1848, so 10 years' time. The advantage in St. Paul's that we see now, one of the church officials wrote a construction diary, every day's work. Oh. Therefore, we know exactly St. Paul's were built. And those techniques, old techniques that we learned from St. Paul's, we used it as a kind of specification for restoring old buildings. We are using the same kind of technology to restore St. Paul. So it's a very authentic restoration. St. Paul's has other issues, like the metro rail is too close. It is facing the vibrations that we have measured. Right. Cracks are appearing, so that we are restoring, but additional effort is needed to save St. Paul's.
0: And now coming to our beloved Victoria Memorial, sir.
1: I love Victoria for technical reason. It is one of the most technically competent building in the world built at that time. The structural height is 20 feet, and that much of load has to be taken to the ground without the piling system that we do nowadays. So St. Paul's calculations, structural calculations, were done time and again. And one more thing, in 1904, when the Victoria Memorial was started,
0: right, sir,
1: after completing the foundation only, there were large cracks. When that crack took effect, the building was stopped for 2 years. No one could find the solution of it. Even in British Parliament, they talked about redistributing the money from the donors.

0: that point of time, the English never accepted, nowhere, the things that if an Indian can do. For example, in case of Radhanath Sikdar, they said Mr. Everest did that, who was in England by that time. So it was the standard practice. So their name did not appear. But while going through the thousands of existing files in British archives, one can find there is a Bengali gentleman, very well known, owner of Barn Company. He was happens to be alumni of my college, Mr. Mukherjee. He determined the way how to restore it and exactly what is to be done. So technical things were done. So when we entered into the deep foundation of Victoria, we found those things the way it was stated in the file. And Victoria was really, the building was possible because of one of my alumni, not by the English. It was a technically very difficult building, but it was done.
1: You are suggesting new galleries, but what would you show it there, sir? Like, can you please tell us that what exactly would you like to showcase in the new galleries? And as you're saying that we could work it out, so what are the things which we can showcase?
0: I would like to let the audience know some more things. It was a natural ventilation system was developed that we have measured from the airflow very carefully, and we have the maths available nowadays to check what those people did with experience. And these natural ventilations is allowing Victoria to work perfectly well. There is no air conditioning in it even now, but you will find it cold because the natural ventilation is working silently. It is one of the best example, I should say, how an English structure whose purpose is to keep the cold out, to transfer it to Indian context, whose purpose is to keep, to make the heat dissipate from the building. So they are contradictory. So there are differences, minor differences, small differences that we discovered from watching every piece in Victoria. That is the one thing. Now, getting back to your question, as I said, theoretically or culturally, Victoria is purely an imperial structure. The purpose was to show India that we are ruling you, the dominance.
1: Right, sir.
0: Now we have to show the other side of it. The freedom fighters, numbers, etc., are not stated there. We did not talk about Subhas Bose. We did not talk about the unrest in India, in Bengal in 1905 and things like that. Unless we improve that, culturally, it is a stagnant thing. A museum must evolve with time. That has been done in London. That has been done in Paris, in Louvre. But we have yet to do it. We should include those history in the monument itself so people can see what the history is.
1: Right, sir. It was really nice having you. It was really a great honor to have a person like you who spoke such a lot about Kolkata and its heritage and how your skills have really restored, and yes, it is still working on for restoration, because as you said, tomorrow you'll be going for the restoration of a church, so still on. So seriously, sir, it's an amazing thing to have you in our studio. Thank you so much.
0: Thank you so much.
2: 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This evening, on the occasion of World Youth Skills Day, we brought you an interview with Dr. Himadri Guha on the topic Damage Assessment and Remediation with Skills. Our interviewer was Uzma Jahangir. This program was edited by Shiranjan Das and produced by Harsh Pandey. This program was a presentation of Akashvani.
3: Akashvani se samachar sandhya ke saath main Jagriti Sharma. सरकार ने देश में विनिर्माण पारिस्थितिकी को मजबूत करने के लिए 1,27,000 करोड़ रुपए से अधिक के बजट के साथ सेमीकंडक्टर मिशन के दूसरे चरण को 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

0: food processing, pharmaceuticals and MSME. On the first day of CETA, Indian goods worth $140 million were exported to the United Kingdom. We have a report.
1: Commerce Secretary Rajesh Agrawal said that this agreement is completely aligned with Prime Minister Narendra Modi's vision for Viksit Bharat by 2047. He said this is one of the most aspirational and biggest trade agreements which will open up opportunities in market access on both sides.
2: Take advantage of this FTA from day one. Many consignments are being sent to UK under this India-UK CETA in different parts of the country by our different industry and industry partners. I am told that more than 140 million worth of goods are being shipped to UK today under this India-UK CETA on day one. This is a very happy news.
1: Talking to Akashvani, High Commissioner of UK to India, Lindy Cameron, said that this agreement is a great deal for both sides.
3: It's just wonderful to be here today, celebrating the deal going into force, making it faster, cheaper, easier to do business between the UK and India. And for so much hard work on both sides, it's a great deal for both sides. We have very complementary economies.
1: Talking to Akashvani News, Chairman of Apparel Export Promotion Council, Dr. A. Shaktivel said that due to this agreement, exports will be doubled in 1.5 years.
4: They were waiting last 1 year for this historical CETA agreement. Now it has been done. We are very happy about this. We are thankful to the Honorable Prime Minister of India and Honorable Commerce Minister of India for bringing this historical CETA agreement to us.
1: Talking to Akashvani News, Tarun Bajaj of Agricultural and Processed Food Products Export Development Authority said this agreement will be beneficial for agricultural and processing sectors.
5: This is extremely benefit for our agriculture and processed food sectors because 95% of the products will now be exported zero duty to UK market. And UK is a very, very developed nation and they are quite sensitive to the products. Now our products which matches the quality now will also have a competitive advantage. In a short while we are hopeful that we will be able to double our exports.
1: Talking to Akashvani News, Executive Director of Gems and Jewelry Export Promotion Council, Sabyasachi Ray, said that this sector will be immensely benefited by this agreement.
6: Gems and Jewelry sector is a very large sector from India. We are employing more than 5 million people across the country and we are on the largest exporter of diamonds in the world. We are again the largest manufacturer of emeralds in the world. All these will be benefited with this agreement.
1: This will significantly enhance the competitiveness of Indian exports in the UK market, generate new opportunities for farmers, fishermen, MSMEs and manufacturers and strengthen India's integration into global value chains. Under the agreement, India has protected its sensitive sectors including dairy products, cereals, millets, edible oils, oil seeds, apples and several vegetable products. With Dipendra, this is Anand Kumar for Akashvani News, Delhi.
0: Vice President C.P. Radhakrishnan emphasized that these agreements will significantly expand market access, strengthen trade and services, and facilitate greater mobility for professionals. Prime Minister Narendra Modi said CETA will give a fresh momentum to India's farmers, entrepreneurs, and MSMEs, along with several vibrant sectors gaining stronger access to the UK market. This is Akashvani giving you the news. For quick news updates round the clock, follow us on our X handle at AIR News Alerts. And for details of stories and more, log on to our website www.newsonair.gov.in and download News on AIR app. Welcome back. You're with us on the news at 9. Union Minister of Agriculture and Farmers Welfare Shivraj Singh Chauhan today called for corporate social responsibility support to strengthen agriculture through startups, skill development and agri-tech. The minister said this while addressing the ICAR Technology Portfolio for Corporate Social Responsibility Conclave 2026 in New Delhi. He urged the corporate sector to embrace the Indian ethos of trusteeship and dedicate a part of its earnings towards the welfare of farmers, agricultural research and rural communities. The Election Commission today extended the schedule for the ongoing Special Intensive Revision SIR of electoral rolls in Punjab, Karnataka, Telangana and Delhi. In Delhi and Karnataka, house-to-house visits by booth-level officers, which were scheduled till the 29th of July, will now continue till the 8th of August. In Punjab and Telangana, the house-to-house visits will continue till 3rd August. Earlier, the house-to-house visits were to conclude on the 24th of July. Yesterday, the Commission had extended the SIR schedule for Haryana and Andhra Pradesh. Prime Minister Narendra Modi will visit Haryana, Chandigarh and Punjab on Friday. The Prime Minister will flag off India's first hydrogen train between Jind and Sonipat at Jind Railway Station in Haryana. He will launch various development projects.

0: worth around 14,700 crore rupees at Eklavya Stadium in Jind. Mr. Modi will travel to Chandigarh in the afternoon, where he will lay the foundation stone and inaugurate various development projects worth over 6,600 crore rupees. External Affairs Minister Dr. S. Jaishankar today met with European Union Commissioner for Startups, Research and Innovation Ekaterina Zaharieva at Brussels in Belgium. In a social media post, Dr. Jaishankar said during the meeting they discussed opportunities for research in clean and green energy technologies. Tensions in West Asia have escalated after the United States reimposed a naval blockade on Iran amid fresh exchanges of strikes between the two countries following attacks on vessels in the Strait of Hormuz. The U.S. Military Central Command said the latest strikes were aimed at reducing Iran's ability to target commercial shipping in the Strait of Hormuz, a key route for global energy supplies. Iranian officials said U.S. strikes hit an army barracks, killing at least seven troops. Iranian state media reported that U.S. strikes also hit the southern port city of Bushehr, home to the country's civilian nuclear power facilities. Meanwhile, Iran's Islamic Revolutionary Guards Corps claimed it carried out retaliatory strikes against U.S. military facilities in Bahrain and Jordan, targeting command centers, aircraft shelters, and other strategic locations. It also threatened to halt all energy exports from West Asia over the blockade. Benchmark domestic equity indices ended in the positive zone today. We have a report.
1: The Sensex rose 130 points, almost 0.2%, to close at 77,185. The Nifty added 26 points, or 0.1%, to settle at 24,079. In the broader market on the National Stock Exchange, mid-cap 100 gained nearly 0.3%, and small-cap 100 index jumped almost 0.7%. In the Forex market today, the rupee depreciated by 6 paise to close at 96 rupees and 26 paise against the US dollar. With Ayushi report, Gaurav Dhawan Lal for Akashvani News.
0: Three Indian women boxers won gold medals, while 10 others claimed silver medals at the Asian Under 19 and Under 23 championships in Jakarta today. In the Under 19 category, Chandrika Pujari won the gold medal in 51 kilogram weight class, while Prachi claimed gold in the 57 kilogram category. In the Under 23 division, Nisha won the gold medal in the 54 kilogram weight class. Neeti Chand, Kajal, Muskan, and Priyanka won silver medals. In FIFA World Cup, defending champions Argentina will take on England in the second semi-final match at Atlanta in the US tonight. The match is scheduled to begin at 12:30 a.m. Indian time. Earlier, Spain stormed into the final of the tournament. And now before we end the bulletin, the headlines once again. Government approves Semicon 2.0 with outlay of over 1,27,000 crore rupees to strengthen semiconductor ecosystem in the country. Also gives nod to mobile phone manufacturing scheme to scale up domestic production. Centre clears two elevated corridor projects at Varanasi in Uttar Pradesh to improve road connectivity. India-UK Comprehensive Economic and Trade Agreement and Associated Social Security Pact become fully operational. Indian goods worth $140 million exported to UK on first day. Three Indian women boxers win gold, while 10 others claim silver at Asian Under 19 and Under 23 championships in Jakarta. And in FIFA World Cup, defending champions Argentina to face England tonight for a place in the final. That is all in the news at 9. Good night.
2: Spotlight. This is Akashvani. In the program Spotlight, now we bring you a discussion on Union Cabinet decisions. The participants are Aditi Tandon, Senior Journalist, and Sonu Sood, Anchor.
3: Under the leadership of Prime Minister Narendra Modi, the Union Cabinet today took very important decisions related to our economy, to the infrastructure, to the mobility capacity of the country, and affecting the entire population by giving a boost to employment. And it also took a very important decision related to the agriculture sector. So to discuss these wide-ranging decisions which were taken today by the Union Cabinet, we have with us Senior Journalist Aditi Tandon. Aditi ji, warm welcome to you on Akashvani.
4: Thank you.
3: So Aditi ji, very, very

0: comprehensive, you know, range of decisions were taken by the union cabinet today. If you just give us an overall reaction to the kind of decisions which were taken and the kind of impact they will have on our economy.
1: See, the broad 7 decisions that were announced today and approved by the union cabinet have one common thread. If you look at all of them together, you will realize that the intention of the government is to keep powering the self-reliance boost, which is right now the backbone of the policy of this government. And we have seen that across sectors, right from defense to agriculture to electronics manufacturing, the government is with single-minded focus approaching the issue of Atmanirbharta. And Prime Minister has repeatedly said that at the heart and at the core of Viksit Bharat will be self-reliance.
0: Right.
1: So that is the intention behind this. And like you said, all these 7 decisions are basically going to power the economy in various ways. There's the Semicon Mission 2 that has been announced. Then there's one scheme for mobile manufacturing that has been announced for fresh incentives and agriculture, of course, urea self-reliance.
0: Mm-hmm. First of all, you spoke about the Semicon 2.0, which has been approved with the outlay of 1,27,500 crore rupees. Let's listen to what the Union Minister Ashwini Vaishnav said about the cabinet decision related to Semicon 2.0 mission.
2: Semicon 2.0. 1,27,500 करोड़ रुपए का सेमीकॉन 2.0 आज माननीय प्रधानमंत्री जी ने अप्रूव किया. हम सब जानते हैं कि सेमीकंडक्टर इंडस्ट्री एक फाउंडेशनल इंडस्ट्री है, जो कि आज जितनी भी मैन्युफैक्चरिंग होती 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
0: Can you tell us how this is going to build up on the momentum of Semicon 1.0? How will it strengthen India's semiconductor design and manufacturing ecosystem?
1: See, Sonuji, already we are moving in the right direction with respect to electronics manufacturing, especially the semiconductor mission is doing very well. We have the Micron plant that is, off the hook already. Then we have the Keynes plant that was set up recently. Commercial production of chips has already begun in India.
0: Yes.
1: And I think Mr. Vaishnav has repeatedly said of late that the first such production, the first such chip will be unveiled very soon. So all that is going on. On top of that, now today we have the semiconductor mission 2. The importance of this mission is we have to look at the wider context of the mission. The context is that electronics manufacturing is at the core of strategic autonomy in the world today.
0: Right.
1: You know, electronic components, chips, semiconductor components and everything is being used in missile technology. It's being used in drones. It's in your camera. It's in cinema halls for, showing films. So it is all pervasive. It's everywhere. So any country which needs to call itself a global power or aspires to be one, India for sure aspires to be one, has to then take control of the strategic sectors. We cannot have a situation where we are dependent on foreign countries for import of strategic components. So I have a feeling that through the Semiconductor 2 mission, the idea is to take complete control of the important strategic component productions at home. So a lot of money will be spent. And we should also not forget that within the electronic manufacturing sector, the semiconductor sector is the largest subsector right now.
0: Okay.
1: So that's the context behind this mission. And the idea also is to make India future ready for emerging and critical technologies.
0: And they've talked about holistically building the semiconductor ecosystem through 6 pillars: design, machines and materials, setting up more fabs, further strengthening the ATMP, OSAT industry, and R&D and talent development. So it's a very, very holistic approach where the entire value chain is being looked at.
1: See, we have unfortunately started very late on the road to semiconductors and electronic manufacturing. We used to have a plant in Chandigarh in Punjab long time ago where there was a fire and it had to be shut down and it could never be revived. But now that we are on that road, and like you said, that semiconductor mission is not only going to enhance and sharpen our strategic edge as a emerging nation, it is also going to create several jobs in our market. Only today I was looking at Mr. Vaishnav's presentation and he made a presentation where 2 girls from remote corners of India were, talking about their experience of how they were identified from a pool of talent. Then they were sent to Thailand for further training and now they are deployed as workers in semiconductor plants of India. So once this ecosystem that we are talking about through the mission that has been announced today is

0: set up, yes, more plants come up. So what do you think is going to happen? The hinterland is also going to get energized. A talent pool is going to get created. Through training, you are going to take, you know, emerging technologies even closer to areas where children have not come out of their states only for, yes, a long time. This, yes, girl was saying, I've not come out of Jharkhand. So that's the larger goal.
1: Yes. And if we talk about the announcement made today for enhancing the roads infrastructure of the country, urban mobility, there's a total outlay of 25,400 crore rupees on two projects which have been announced, a 6-lane greenfield elevated corridor covering over 46 kilometers between the Highway 19 and Varanasi Ring Road in Uttar Pradesh, and a development of over 43 kilometers, 6x4-lane elevated corridor connecting NH31 and the Varanasi Ring Road along River Varuna. How do you see these projects? How are they going to impact the ease of living, ease of doing business, ease of tourism?
0: This project is extremely important for enhancement of urban mobility to start with. The idea is to decongest a very important urban and religious tourism center of India. Varanasi is not just a highly sought after domestic tourism location, it is now also being visited by so many global tourists. So it is very important that Varanasi and the surrounding areas of the city are decongested. Obviously, the footfall of tourists is also rising. Then the domestic populations are also facing troubles, because you see, when a city develops as a tourist destination, there is a lot of traffic chaos there. There's a lot of people coming in, yes, and there is general congestion.
1: Yes.
0: So it is incumbent on the governments of the day to make the lives of local people easy and also the lives of visiting tourists easy. So I think that problem will be solved with these two very major projects that were announced today.
1: Aditi ji, cabinet also approved the mobile phone manufacturing scheme with a budgetary outlay of 62,500 crore rupees. How do you see this announcement of the government? How is it going to help the mobile phone industry in our country, which is already on a momentum phase, to really expand further?
0: See, there are two very important indicators. If you look at 10 years before, for instance, 2014. Between 2014 and now, what we have achieved in the electronic manufacturing segment is that we were at number 9 rank, mm-hmm, in 2014 in production, electronic production.
1: Okay.
0: Today, we are at number 3. So obviously, this is the result of the production-linked incentive scheme that was launched in 2021 with the objective of, you know, producing mobile phones locally. Mm-hmm. And this has really done well. And the result is that mobile phones, which were not even among the top 100 exported commodities from India a decade ago, are today the most exported Indian commodity, ahead of every other segment. Right. So which means it has great potential. We are already globally the second largest exporter of mobile phones. And like Mr. Vaishnav said when he launched this particular scheme, he said that the direction of the Prime Minister is that brand India should shine across the world in the mobile phone sector. So for that, this scheme is very important.
1: And they also talked about the aim being to build Indian brands. You think that's a very significant move?
0: Yeah, absolutely. Because imagine where you were not even among top 100 a decade ago, you are aiming to be world number one.
1: Right.
0: So obviously, when you set your eyes high, you obviously reach your goals.
1: And also the National Investment Policy for Urea 2026, which was approved today. Union Minister Ashwini Vaishnav also spoke about a decision. Let's listen to what he said.
2: National Investment Policy for Urea. हम सब जानते हैं कि यूरिया का रिक्वायरमेंट लगातार बढ़ रहा है, करीब 5% पर एनम रिक्वायरमेंट बढ़ रहा है. तो आज की जो स्कीम अप्रूव हुई है उसमें करीब 8 से 9 नए यूरिया 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
0: See, this is a very, very important announcement for a critical sector that has always proved its resilience in the face of odds. I will quickly recall the time of COVID-19 when the only sector that showed resilience was agriculture.
1: Yes.
0: In fact, we were all fed during the hard times of COVID because of the sweat and brow of the Indian farmer. This scheme that you are mentioning is actually a tribute to the Indian farmers.

0: in the sense that we are going to ensure gradually a self-reliance in urea production. 8 plants will be set up. The objective is to produce 1 crore metric tons of urea domestically and reduce import dependence. We have seen, Sonuji, during the West Asia crisis, how difficult it became to import fuel and fertilizers.
1: Also, Adityaji, today the cabinet approved 2 multi-tracking projects covering 4 districts across Odisha and Jharkhand.

0: If I recall correctly, Mr. Vaishnav said that just one of these projects is equivalent to the planting of 24 lakh trees. So that is the amount of carbon, emissions that you are going to save.
1: And both taken together, 1 crore trees.
0: Yeah, 1 crore trees.
1: Yes.
0: Yeah, you are
1: Yes.
0: correct. So see, the entire logistics will be shifted from the road to railways. So fuel efficiency, low carbon emissions, more cargo being handled, and railway efficiency is increasing day by day. We all know that electrification of railways is near complete, and railway network is being expanded. And as you said, these areas that you mentioned, Orissa and Jharkhand, which these particular railway lines will connect better, they are very important for the general economy and industrial health of the regions, Eastern India.
1: Absolutely. And all these projects, they generate a lot of employment during construction also. And of course, when they become operational, then they employ thousands, lakhs of people. In that context, you mentioned about these women from rural India gaining so much importance, training, and getting so much pride being part of semiconductor revolution in our country. Also, if we talk about mobile phones, the way the number of factories has expanded and the employment opportunities have expanded, and a very critical figure which the union minister shared today, that nearly 60% of the employees in these factories related to mobile phones are women. How important do you find this aspect of inclusive development which is taking place?
0: See, this is phenomenal in a country where women have struggled for a very long time to enter sectors that were largely considered to be male bastions. You would not imagine, women employees rising by the day, by the year in electronic manufacturing, for example. Even in the semiconductor plants, you see a lot of women these days. And what I also want to add is a very fascinating thing that's happening is 500 Indian colleges have adopted the curriculum now on semiconductor production and how the semiconductor chains operate. And 8,000 students every year are studying these courses. So India is now also preparing a talent pool for that.
1: So therefore, designing, fab, all these stages are therefore important.
0: Therefore, not just important for domestic economy, but important for strategic autonomy of India.
1: Thank you so much, Aditi, for this, comprehensive discussion on the far-ranging and very, very crucial aspects of these decisions which were taken today in the cabinet meeting.
0: Thank you so much.
2: 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The participants were Aditi Tandon, senior journalist, and Sonu Sood, anchor. 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
3: Spotlight.

0: worth $140 million were exported to United Kingdom. We have a report.
1: Commerce Secretary Rajesh Agrawal said that this agreement is completely aligned with Prime Minister Narendra Modi's vision for Viksit Bharat by 2047. He said this is one of the most aspirational and biggest trade agreements which will open up opportunities in market access on both sides.
2: Take advantage of this FTA from day one. Many consignments are being sent to UK under this India-UK CETA in different parts of the country by our different industry and industry partners. I am told that more than 140 million worth of goods are being shipped to UK today under this India-UK CETA on day one. This is a very happy news.
1: Talking to Akashvani, High Commissioner of UK to India, Lindy Cameron, said that this agreement is a great deal for both sides.
3: It's just wonderful to be here today, celebrating the deal going into force, making it faster, cheaper, easier to do business between the UK and India. And for so much hard work on both sides, it's a great deal for both sides. We have very complementary economies.
1: Talking to Akashvani News, Chairman of Apparel Export Promotion Council, Dr. A. Shaktiwel said that due to this agreement, exports will be doubled in 1.5 years.
4: They were waiting last 1 year for this historical CETA agreement. Now it has been done. We are very happy about this. We are thankful to the Honorable Prime Minister of India and Honorable Commerce Minister of India for bringing this historical CETA agreement to us.
1: Talking to Akashvani News, Tarun Bajaj of Agricultural and Processed Food Products Export Development Authority said this agreement will be beneficial for agricultural and processing sectors.
5: This is extremely benefit for our agriculture and processed food sectors because 95% of the products will now be exported zero duty to UK market. And UK is a very, very developed nation and they are quite sensitive to the products. Now our products, which matches the quality, now will also have a competitive advantage. In a short while, we are hopeful that we will be able to double our exports.
1: Talking to Akashvani News, Executive Director of Gems and Jewelry Export Promotion Council, Sabyasachi Ray, said that this sector will be immensely benefited by this agreement.
6: The gems and jewelry sector is a very large sector from India. We are employing more than 5 million people across the country and we are one of the largest exporter of diamonds in the world. We are again the largest manufacturer of emeralds in the world. All these will be benefited with this agreement.
1: This will significantly enhance the competitiveness of Indian exports in the UK market, generate new opportunities for farmers, fishermen, MSMEs and manufacturers and strengthen India's integration into global value chains. Under the agreement, India has protected its sensitive sectors including dairy products, cereals, millets, edible oils, oil seeds, apples and several vegetable products. With Dipendra, this is Anand Kumar for Akashvani News, Delhi.
0: India has warned that people's confidence in the United Nations is declining due to the failure to reform the UN Security Council and effectively address global conflicts. Speaking at a ministerial roundtable on making multilateralism fit for the future at the UN, India's permanent representative P. Harish said, the Security Council has failed to intervene meaningfully in the ongoing conflicts, raising questions about its ability to uphold international peace and security. He said the 80-year-old UN architecture is no longer adequate to meet the present-day global challenges.
7: For India, making multilateralism fit for the future begins with ensuring that global institutions reflect contemporary realities. This underscores the urgent need for comprehensive reform of the Security Council, the revitalization of the General Assembly, and a stronger role for ECOSOC in advancing sustainable development in its three dimensions, economic, social, and environmental.
0: External Affairs Minister Dr. S. Jaishankar today met with European Union Commissioner for Startups, Research and Innovation Ekaterina Zaharieva at Brussels in Belgium. In a social media post, Dr. Jaishankar said, during the meeting they discussed opportunities for research in clean and green energy technologies. During his two-day official visit to Belgium, Dr. Jaishankar also co-chaired the inaugural India-Belgium Strategic Dialogue in Brussels with his Belgian counterpart Maxime Prévot. The discussions in the dialogue focused on expanding bilateral ties and accelerating India-EU cooperation. The two sides also exchanged their perspectives on global developments, including in West Asia. This is Akashvani. 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We bring you the top international news and updates from around the globe. Tensions in West Asia have escalated after the United States reimposed a naval blockade on Iran amid fresh exchanges of strikes between the two countries following attacks on vessels in the Strait of Hormuz. The U.S. military central command said the latest strikes were aimed at reducing Iran's ability to target commercial shipping in the Strait of Hormuz, a key route for global energy supplies. Iranian officials said U.S. strikes hit an army barracks, killing at least seven troops. Iranian state media report.

After that, U.S. strikes also hit the southern port city of Bushehr, home to the country's civilian nuclear power facilities. Meanwhile, Iran's IRGC claimed it carried out retaliatory strikes against U.S. military facilities in Bahrain and Jordan, targeting command centers, aircraft shelters, and other strategic locations. Amnesty International has accused Pakistani authorities of increasingly misusing administrative detention laws to support

0: Syed Bibi Baloch and journalist Ahmed Farhat. Amnesty International said Zubair Shah Aga was arbitrarily detained on June the 20th after attending a press conference in Quetta organized by the Baloch Yakjaheti Committee. The event focused on the sentencing of Baloch rights activist Mehrang Baloch. The rights organization described his detention as part of a broader pattern in which Pakistani authorities are allegedly misusing the administrative detention powers to deprive activists, journalists and human rights defenders of their liberty without due process. Three Indian women boxers won gold medals while 10 others claimed silver medals at Asian Under-19 and Under-23 championships in Jakarta today. In the Under-19 category, Chandrika Pujari won the gold medal in the 51kg weight class while Prachi claimed gold in the 57kg category. Gunjan in 45-48kg, Joyshree in 54kg, Chahat in 60kg, Anshika in 75kg, Megha Shokan in 80kg and Prachi Tokas in plus 81kg added silver medals to India's tally. In the Under-23 division, Nisha won the gold medal in the 54kg weight class, Neetika Chand in 60kg, Kajal in 65kg, Muskan in 75kg and Priyanka in plus 80kg won silver medals. The men's finals will be held tomorrow. In FIFA World Cup football, defending champions Argentina will take on England in the second semi-final match at Atlanta in the US tonight. The match is scheduled to begin at 12:30 a.m. Indian time. Earlier, Spain stormed into the final of the tournament after registering a 2-0 victory over France in the first semi-final clash in Texas last night. And now before we close, here are the highlights of the bulletin. India-UK Comprehensive Economic and Trade Agreement and Associated Social Security Pact become fully operational. Indian goods worth $140 million exported to UK on the first day. India urges for UN Security Council reforms, warns inaction is eroding global public confidence. Tensions rise in West Asia as US reimposes naval blockade on Iran amid exchange of fresh strikes between the two countries. Three Indian women boxers win gold medals while 10 others claim silver at Asian Under-19 and Under-23 championships in Jakarta. And in FIFA World Cup, defending champions Argentina to face England at Atlanta in US tonight for a place in the final. And with that, we conclude tonight's World News Bulletin. For more updates, stay tuned to Akashvani. Good night.
1: This is the Sanchaita channel of Akashvani Kolkata, broadcasting on 297.6 meters, corresponding to 1008 kilohertz. Good evening, everyone, and welcome to our program, Midweek Classical. 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

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Well, now in the time remaining, you will listen to an excerpt from Beethoven's Moonlight Sonata.

Well, that was an excerpt from Beethoven's Moonlight Sonata, and this broadcast came to you from the Sanchaita channel of Akashvani Kolkata. This is the Sanchaita channel of Akashvani Kolkata. You just heard our program Midweek Classical, and now kindly stand by.

0: goods worth $140 million were exported to the United Kingdom. External Affairs Minister Dr. S. Jaishankar today expressed confidence that the India-EU Trade and Technology Council meeting will take forward the strong momentum of the partnership enabled by the India-EU FTA, Security and Defence Partnership and the Mobility Framework. The minister made this statement to the press after the third India-EU Trade and Technology Council meeting in Brussels. He said that India and the EU have a natural affinity. Commerce and Industry Minister Piyush Goyal described the India-EU FTA as fair, equitable and balanced, which is a win-win agreement for every sector in both the nations. Highlighting the discussions during the meeting, he said that they shared a vision for an innovation-driven, trusted and future-ready growth partnership. The Election Commission today extended the schedule for the ongoing Special Intensive Revision SIR of electoral rolls in Punjab, Karnataka, Telangana and Delhi. In Delhi and Karnataka, house-to-house visits by booth-level officers, that is BLOs, which were scheduled till the 29th of July, will now continue till the 8th of August. In Punjab and Telangana, the house-to-house visits will continue till the 3rd of August. Union Health Secretary Punya Salila Srivastava today launched the Intermediate Field Epidemiology Training Program, IFETP, in New Delhi. It is an initiative through National Center for Disease Control to build a highly skilled field epidemiology workforce by training 250 state and district surveillance officers through 14 premier medical and public health institutions. In a social media post, the Health Ministry informed that the program will enhance capacities in disease surveillance, outbreak investigation, public health data analysis and surveillance system evaluation, further strengthening India's public health emergency preparedness and response. Three Indian women boxers won gold medals while 10 others claimed silver medals at the Asian Under-19 and Under-23 championships in Jakarta today. In the Under-19 category, Chandrika Pujari won the gold medal in the 51kg weight class, while Prachi claimed gold in the 57kg category. Gunjan in 45-48kg, Joyshi in 54kg, Chahat in 60kg, Anshika in 75kg, Megha Shyokand in 80kg and Prachi Tokas in plus 81kg added silver medals to India's tally. In the Under-23 division, Nisha won the gold medal in the 54kg weight class, Neetika Chand in 60kg, Kajal in 65, Muskan in 75 and Priyanka in plus 80kg won silver medals. And that is the end of this news bulletin.
1: Akash Bani, Kolkata, Sanchoita. Ekhon Hindi chanchobir gaane anushthan. Prothome Ijazat chobir gaan. Geetikar গুলজার, সুর দিয়েছেন রাহুল দেব বর্মণ, শিল্পী আশা ভোঁসলে।